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3: Fox News, I'm Carmen Roberts. Hurricane Lala swirling towards Hawaii, aiming for the Big Island.
4: Odds are it's just going to miss, and it's going to end up here south of the Hawaiian Islands over the next few days as a weakening storm because of the mountains.
3: Fox weather hurricane specialist Brian Norcross, but that doesn't mean, however, that the island won't get strong winds, heavy rainfall, and possible flooding. Now that Luigi Mangione has pleaded guilty to federal charges in connection to the 2024 killing of UnitedHealthcare CEO in Manhattan, he still faces state murder charges.
5: Mangione's defense team now argues that this admission and Mangione's guilty plea on federal charges of stalking resulting in death would make another trial a violation of New York's double jeopardy laws.
3: Fox's CB Cotton, America's listening to Fox News.
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3: Fox News, I'm Carmen Roberts. Hurricane Lala swirling towards Hawaii, aiming for the Big Island.
4: Odds are it's just going to miss, and it's going to end up here south of the Hawaiian Islands over the next few days as a weakening storm because of the mountains.
3: Fox weather hurricane specialist Brian Norcross. But that doesn't mean, however, that the island won't get strong winds, heavy rainfall, and possible flooding. Now that Luigi Mangione has pleaded guilty to federal charges in connection to the 2024 killing of UnitedHealthcare CEO in Manhattan, he still faces state murder charges.
5: Mangione's defense team now argues that this admission and Mangione's guilty plea on federal charges of stalking resulting in death would make another trial a violation of New York's double jeopardy laws.
3: Fox's CB Cotton, America's listening to Fox News.
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3: Fox News, I'm Deborah Valentine. Lala is a Category 1 hurricane as it bears down on Hawaii's Big Island. Dr. Michael Brennan is director of the National Hurricane Center.
4: Yeah, very heavy rainfall occurring on portions of the Big Island. Some locations have already picked up more than a foot of rain. There's a flash flood warning in effect for much of the eastern part of the Big Island.
3: Lala is reported to be packing 75-mile-per-hour winds. Flood watches and evacuations continue in parts of Indiana after storms dumped upwards of 11 inches of rain, resulting in at least five deaths over the past week. Governor Mike Braun says the effects of flooding are non-discriminatory.
5: It's going to impact homes insured, underinsured, and not insured.
3: More than 90 people were rescued today along the White River in Indianapolis. Police have arrested a 19-year-old in connection with the Virginia State University shooting that left five hurt. 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
3: Fox News, I'm Deborah Valentine. Lala is a Category 1 hurricane as it bears down on Hawaii's Big Island. Dr. Michael Brennan is director of the National Hurricane Center.
4: Yeah, very heavy rainfall occurring on portions of the Big Island. Some locations have already picked up more than a foot of rain. There's a flash flood warning in effect for much of the eastern part of the Big Island.
3: Lala is reported to be packing 75 mile per hour winds. Flood watches and evacuations continue in parts of Indiana after storms dumped upwards of 11 inches of rain, resulting in at least five deaths over the past week. Governor Mike Braun says the effects of flooding are non-discriminatory.
5: Going to impact homes insured, underinsured, and not insured.
3: More than 90 people were rescued today along the White River in Indianapolis. Police have arrested a 19-year-old in connection with the Virginia State University shooting that left five hurt. 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
3: News. I'm Deborah Valentine. The Democratic Party is shaking up its presidential nominating primary calendar. South Carolina will be first, then Nevada, followed by New Hampshire, New Mexico, Michigan, and Virginia. National Committee Chair Ken Martin says the new lineup was produced by a diverse group of Democrats.
4: The largest and most diverse Rules and Bylaws Committee, not by accident, but as a result, produced an historic and most diverse calendar in our party's history. I'm so proud of that.
3: Martin was speaking at the party's summer meeting in Austin, Texas. Hawaii's Big Island being impacted by Lala, a Category 1 hurricane packing 75-mile-per-hour winds. Police in Virginia say a 19-year-old is in custody in connection with a shooting that left five people injured at Virginia State University. 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
3: Fox News, I'm Deborah Valentine. Police say 19-year-old Cameron Harris of Henrico, Virginia, is in custody in connection with Saturday's shooting of five people on the campus of Virginia State University. One victim's in critical condition. Harris is not a student. He was found hiding in a dorm closet. Hawaii's Big Island is being impacted by Hurricane Lala, a Category 1 hurricane packing 75-mile-per-hour winds and heavy rain.
4: There's so much topography on the Big Island. Even if the eye stays offshore, you're going to get those hurricane-force winds and wind gusts on the upslope side and the windward side, and then as you downslope into the lower terrain, and then those sort of valleys and saddles between the high peaks.
3: Dr. Michael Brennan, director of the National Hurricane Center. In Indiana, officials say at least five people are confirmed dead following heavy rains this week. The National Weather Service says the central, southern, and western parts of the state are under a flood watch through Sunday morning. 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
2: News. I'm Deborah Valentine. Lala's a Category 1 hurricane as it bears down on Hawaii's Big Island. Dr. Michael Brennan is director of the National Hurricane Center.
3: Yeah, very heavy rainfall occurring on portions of the Big Island. Some locations have already picked up more than a foot of rain. There's a flash flood warning in effect for much of the eastern part of the Big Island.
2: Lala is reported to be packing 75 mile per hour winds. Flood watches and evacuations continue in parts of Indiana after storms dumped upwards of 11 inches of rain, resulting in at least 5 deaths over the past week. Governor Mike Braun says the effects of flooding are non-discriminatory.
4: It's going to impact homes insured, underinsured, and not insured.
2: More than 90 people and their pets rescued Saturday along the White River in Indianapolis. Police have arrested a 19-year-old in connection with the Virginia State University shooting Saturday that left 5 hurt. 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
2: News. I'm Deborah Valentine. Hurricane Lala bearing down on Hawaii's Big Island, bringing up to 20 inches of rain in mountainous areas and 75-mile-per-hour winds. Mayor Rick Bagliardi expects lesser effects as Lala passes Honolulu.
3: Do not take this storm lightly. So it's moving. It's moving at a good clip.
2: Flash flooding, damaging winds, and power outages are expected. One person was killed, four wounded in a mass shooting during an outdoor concert in Kentucky Saturday night. Lexington Police Chief Lawrence Weathers is asking the public for help in locating a suspect.
4: If you know something, you know some people that are kind of like angry at each other or arguing back and forth, please let us know. Let somebody know.
2: Police have arrested 19-year-old Cameron Harris of Henrico, Virginia, in connection with Saturday's shooting at Virginia State University. 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
3: Fox News, I'm Deborah Valentine. Honolulu preparing for the effects of Hurricane Lala. Police Chief is David Lazar.
4: Very thankful to the National Guard as we have these special vehicles deployed to areas that are able to respond in flooded areas in partnership with HPD. So this is something new that we're doing, innovative, in order to be prepared for what's happening.
3: Lala skirting Hawaii's Big Island, bringing 75-mile-per-hour winds and heavy rain. A mass shooting during a concert in Kentucky. One person is dead, four others wounded. Lexington Police Chief Lawrence Weathers is asking the public for help in locating the person or persons responsible. The shooting occurred at Charles Young Park. Police say 19-year-old Cameron Harris of Henrico, Virginia, is in custody in connection with Saturday's shooting of five people on the campus of Virginia State University. One victim's in critical condition. Harris was not a student. He was found hiding. 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
1: 95.3 HLF, favorites from the 80s, 90s, and more all week long. Sunday mornings, though, praise and worship time. I'm Kelly. Let's start off praying. That's always a good way to start. Heavenly, Holy Father, you are magnificent and marvelous, and your grace, it really, truly is amazing. Father, we're thankful for all of that. Lord, we're thankful for a Savior that bled and died for us. He didn't have to. He chose to. He gave his life for us. Father, we are eternally grateful. Lord, I pray that through the words spoken today, through the preaching, through the music that's played today, hearts may be softened and reached, those hard hearts that are so difficult for us to even fathom seeing salvation. God, you have a plan for them. God, I pray that that plan comes to fruition. Lord, I just pray that you be with our listeners today and those traveling to church. In the holy name of Christ Jesus, I pray. Amen.

0: 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Coming up, I got music, lots of it. 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

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Coming up, I got the Hope of Glory broadcast. 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
2: 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I bring you greetings from the Three Angels Message Seventh-day Adventist Church located at 541 Keene Street in the city of Danville, Virginia. Beloved, we are so delighted that you've tuned in to the broadcast today, and we pray that you will receive a blessing as a result of tuning in. Today, beloved, we are going to be talking about the judgment. There are many in this world today who don't believe that there really is a judgment. And we want to see what the Bible has to say concerning the judgment. Let's pray. Father, we are grateful again for this privilege to open your word and trace your divine footsteps. We ask your blessings upon those who have tuned in. Be with us now and let your Holy Spirit guide us as we trace your divine footsteps. Thank you, dear God, for giving us your word that we may live by and be saved by your love, your grace, and your mercy. In Jesus' name we pray. Amen. Beloved friends, what assurance have we that there will be a judgment? Does the Bible assure us, beloved, that there is a judgment? Well, we go to the Bible in Acts chapter 17, and we're looking at verses 30 and 31, and I would encourage you to now write the scriptures down, go back later and study the scriptures for yourself. The Bible says, God hath appointed a day in the which he will judge the world. So we see it right from the word of God. God has appointed a day in the which he will judge the world. Now, was the judgment still future in Paul's day? Well, let's look at it in Acts 24 and verse number 25. As he reasoned of righteousness, temperance, and judgment to come, Felix trembled. There it is, beloved. To come. Judgment to come. He trembled. Now, how many must meet the test of the judgment? Well, the Bible says in Ecclesiastes chapter 3 and verse 17, I said in mine heart, God shall judge the righteous and the wicked. And then as we read 2 Corinthians 5 and verse 10, the Bible says, for we must all appear before the judgment seat of Christ, and that everyone may receive the things done in his body according to that he hath done, whether it be good or bad. Oh yes, beloved, the Bible is clear. We will give an account for our actions on this earth. What reason did Solomon give for urging all to fear God and keep his commandment? In Ecclesiastes chapter 12 and verse 14, we find these words, for God shall bring every work unto judgment with every secret thing, whether it be good or whether it be evil. Oh yes, we are not going to get away with anything, beloved friends. God sent his son to save us from our sins, that we may live eternally with him. And if we follow his map, his road map, beloved friends, heaven can be our home. So God warns us before he does anything. He always gives a warning. What reason did Solomon give for urging all to fear God and keep his commandments? Listen to what he says here in Ecclesiastes 12:14 again. For God shall bring every good or every work into judgment with every secret thing, whether it be good or whether it be evil. Again, the Bible is clear. Everything that we do, everything that we say, God will bring it into judgment. What view of the judgment scene was given to Daniel. Listen to what Daniel said he saw in Daniel chapter 7, verse 9 and 10. He says, I beheld till the thrones were cast down, literally placed, and the Ancient of Days did sit, whose garment was white as snow, and the hair of his head like the pure wool. His throne was like the fiery flame, and his wheels as burning fire. A fiery stream issued and came forth from before him. Thousands ministered unto him, and 10,000 times 10,000 stood before him. The judgment was set, and the books were open. Out of what will all be judged? What is God going to use to judge us? Revelation 20 and verse 12. And the books were open, and another book was open, which is the book of life. And the dead were judged out of those things which were written in the books, according to their works. For whom has a book of remembrance been written? Listen to this, beloved friends, in Malachi chapter 3 and verse 16. The Bible says, then they that feared the Lord spake often one to another, and the Lord hearkened and heard it. And a book of remembrance was written before him for them that feared the Lord and that thought upon his name. Yeah, it's in the book, beloved friends. No one will escape because it's written in the books, and the Bible is clear that the books will be open. Now let's take a look at the judgment scene. Who opens the judgment and presides over it? In Daniel chapter 7 and verse 9, the Bible says, I beheld till the thrones were cast down, and the Ancient of Days did sit. Yes, beloved, the Ancients of Days did sit. Who ministered to God and assisted in the judgment? The Bible says in verse 10 here of Daniel chapter 7, thousands of angels ministered unto him, 10,000 times 10,000 stood before him. That's in verse 10. Oh yes, beloved, God has a judgment scene, and we are the subjects. Who is brought before the Father at this time? Who will stand before God at this time? Daniel chapter 7 and verse 13 says, I saw in the night vision, and behold, one like the Son of Man came with the clouds of heaven and came to the Ancient of Days, and they brought him near before him. Oh, yes. What does Christ, as the advocate of his people, confess before the Father and before the angels? As we look at Revelation 3 and verse 5, here's what it says. He that overcometh. Now notice, there is an expectation that we will overcome. Overcome what? Overcome sin. Overcome disobedience. He that overcometh, the same shall be clothed in white raiment. And I will not blot out his name out of the book of life, but I will confess his name before my Father and before his angels. You see, beloved friends, during this judgment scene, both the righteous and the wicked dead are still in their graves. The record of each one's life, however, is in the books of heaven. And by that record, beloved, the characters and deeds of all are well known. Christ is there to appear in behalf of those who have chosen him as their advocate. He presents his blood as he appeals for their sins to be blotted from the books of record. As the place of judgment is in heaven, beloved friends, where God's throne is, and as Christ is present in person, it follows that the work of judgment is also in heaven. All are judged by the record of their lives and thus answer for the deeds done in the body. This work, my beloved, will not only decide forever the case of the dead, but also close the probation of all who are living, after which Christ will come to take to himself, beloved, those who have been found loyal to him. Now, after the subjects of the kingdom have been determined by the investigative judgment, what is given to Christ? Daniel 7:14 says, "And there was given him dominion and glory and a kingdom that all people, nation, and language should serve him." Yes, beloved, we should serve him. He has given us his word, given us instructions to follow, that when judgment day comes, we will be found on his side. Now, when he comes the second time, and he is coming, all of the signs are clear that he is coming. That question is not whether he's coming. The question is, will you be ready when he comes? The Bible says in Revelation chapter 19 and verse 16, "And he had on his vesture and on his thigh a name written, King of Kings and Lord of Lords." Now, what will he then do for each one? The Bible says in Matthew 16 and verse 27, "For the Son of Man shall come in the glory of his Father with his angels, when he shall reward every man according to his works." Yes. If our works are righteous, we are going to be judged according to that word. If our works are unrighteousness, we're going to be judged according to that word. And yes, the Bible says, Christ then take up his people. The Bible says in John 14, verse 2 and 3, "In my Father's house are many mansions. If it were not so, I would have told you. I go to prepare a place for you. And if I go and prepare a place for you, I will come again and receive you unto myself, that where I am, there you may be also." Now, the question is, how many of the dead will be raised? The Bible says in John 5:28, "For the hour is coming, in the which all that are in the grave shall hear his voice, and shall come forth, they that have done good unto the resurrection of life, and they that have done evil unto the resurrection of damnation." Now, what time intervenes between the two resurrection? Well, the Bible says in Revelation 20, verse 4 and 5, "And I saw the souls of them that were beheaded for the witness of Jesus and for the word of God, and which had not worshipped the beast, neither his

0: The translations came to life and rain appeared, preferably. Now, what work did Daniel see finally assigned to the saints? Notice in Daniel chapter 7 and verse 21 and 22, the Bible says, I beheld, and the same horn made war with the saints and prevailed against them until the Ancient of Days came, and judgment was given to the saints of the Most High, and the time came that the saints possessed the kingdom. And beloved friends, I believe we're going to have to stop here, and the next broadcast we will pick this up, and we will move forward and find the conclusion of the matter. Let's pray. Father, we thank you for reminding us that the day of judgment is coming, or is here. Help us to be on the right side when we are judged. Thank you, dear God, for being with us today. And bless those who have tuned in. We thank you in Jesus' name. Amen.
1: 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The Emmanuel Seventh-day Adventist Church is located 1806 Parker Avenue, South Boston, Virginia, with Elder Frederick Bett. And you're invited to tune in each first and third Sunday morning at about this same time.

0: News, I'm Paul Stevens. Hurricane Lala bearing down on Hawaii's Big Island, bringing up to 20 inches of rain and 75-mile-an-hour winds. Mayor Rick Blangiardi expecting lesser effects as Lala passes Honolulu.
1: Do not take this storm lightly. So it's moving. It's moving at a good clip.
0: One person was killed, four others wounded in a mass shooting during an outdoor concert in Kentucky on Saturday night. Lexington Police Chief Lawrence Weathers asking the public for help.
2: If you know something, you know some people that are kind of like angry at each other or arguing back and forth, please let us know. Let somebody know.
0: And police arresting a 19-year-old man, Cameron Harris, of Henrico, Virginia, in connection with Saturday's shooting at Virginia State University. Five people hurt, one critically. 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
3: 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It's Sunday. Thanks for tuning in. I'm Thad Decker. Stay tuned for Sunday's obituaries on the home of the 80s, 90s, and more. 95.3 HLF. James Edward Jimmy Rickman of South Boston passed away on Monday, August 10th. A graveside service for James Edward Jimmy Rickman will be held at 2 p.m. today at Bethel Baptist Church Cemetery with the Reverend Dr. Sean McGuire officiating. Brooks Lyon Funeral and Cremation Services, 115 Main Street, South Boston, is honored to be serving the family of James Edward Jimmy Rickman. David Carwell Allen of South Boston passed away on August 13th at the age of 82. A funeral service for David Carwell Allen will be held today at 3 p.m. at Dan River Baptist Church. The family will receive friends 1 hour prior to the service at the church. Online condolences may be directed to www.powellfuneralinc.com or by visiting their Facebook page. Arrangements for David Carwell Allen have been entrusted to Powell Funeral Home, 1603 Wilborn Avenue, South Boston. Miss Mary Lee Cole of South Boston died on Tuesday, August 11th. At the age of 80. A funeral service for Miss Mary Lee Cole will be held tomorrow at 11 a.m. at Berry Hill Baptist Church with the Reverend Ronnie Hayes, eulogist. Burial will follow in the church cemetery. Public viewing will be held today from 12 noon until 6 p.m. at Jeffress Funeral Home. 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That's the obituaries this Sunday. Please join us again tomorrow morning at about this same time for the obituaries on the number one station for the 80s, 90s, and more. 95.3 HLF.
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0: 95.3 HLF favorites from the 80s, 90s, more all week long. 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I'm Kelly. Going to get back to the music pretty soon. Right now, though, let's check in with Victory Baptist Church.
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2: 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This is Pastor Warren from Victory Baptist Church out in Sutherland, Virginia, inviting you to come visit us for one of our services. We have church every Sunday morning, every Sunday night, and every Wednesday night, and we would love for you to come at any time. And while you are invited to any of these regular services, in just a few weeks, on August 30th, we will be hosting an open house here at the church. Not just as a homecoming, but also an open invitation to everybody here in the area. We'll be having a special speaker that day, as well as a children's Sunday school at the 10 o'clock hour and a children's service at the 11 o'clock hour as well. After church, a dinner is provided that we would love to for you to stay for, and we have inflatables for the kids during that time as well, so everybody will have lots of fun. And wanted to make sure that everybody knows, and you are more than welcome to stop in. We'd love to meet you. And all services for the church are streamed on Facebook, and you can look up more information at vbcsutherland.com if you would like addresses and directions in order to how to get here. So if you have any questions, you can also give us a call. Our church phone number is 434-822-7527. Let's pray for the devotion this morning. Dear Heavenly Father, Lord, I beg you for... Lord, for help this morning. Lord, for those who are listening that are not able to get out. There's a lot of shut-ins in the area that physically can't get out. Some folks who are sick and not able to make it to church this morning. Lord, I pray that you heal them in some way, somehow. Give the doctors and nurses wisdom, Lord, the right prescriptions, the health, Lord, whatever it might be that the person needs, Lord, to be able to get back up on their feet. And Lord, if it is within your will to do so, I pray that you just put a special blessing upon each and every one listening. Lord, I pray that you just watch over all the services here in the area and for everything to be done for your honor and glory. In Jesus' name, amen. Please turn in your Bibles to the book of Romans. Romans chapter number 10. We're going to look at just the first couple of verses of Romans chapter number 10. And it has come across my desk, and I have talked to several people, and it is an alarming trend going on in churches across, not just here in Virginia, but in different places, different preachers that I've talked to, and there is a growing movement among churches today to attach the good that we do, the change in a person's life, to salvation itself. They will say a person, if they're truly saved, they must repent and live a changed life. They will say, if you do not live as a Christian and if you live in habitual sin, then you are never saved at all. Instead of arguing about it, instead of saying, well, my dad taught me this or that and the other thing, and how about we settle it with what the Bible says? I think that's the best way to approach it. We're going to start at Romans chapter number 10 as we answer the question, what is repentance and is a changed life necessary for salvation? And let's get into this. Romans chapter 10, verse 1, it says, "Brethren, my heart's desire and prayer to God for Israel is that they might be saved. For I bear them record that they have a zeal of God, but not according to knowledge. For they, being ignorant of God's righteousness and going about to establish their own righteousness, have not submitted themselves unto the righteousness of God." Verse number 4 finishes the thought here. "For Christ is the end of the law for righteousness to everyone that believeth." There are many people that try to attach good works, repentance, a changed life to salvation itself. And they will still say a person is saved by grace, but a person has to change their life if they really mean it. And they won't put a time frame on it. They'll say, you know, you have to do this and you have to do that. And what that person does in that case, you literally allow someone to determine if someone is saved or not. And my friend, only God knows your heart. Only God knows if you really meant it when you prayed and got saved. But let's get into some of these Bible verses. And first, just to make sure we're on the same page, salvation is by grace alone. By grace alone. And we're not going to look to all these verses, but if you have a pen, I encourage you to write some of these down. The Bible says in Ephesians 2, 8 and 9, it says, "For by grace are ye saved through faith, and that not of yourselves. It is the gift of God, not of works, lest any man should boast." Romans 6, 23, "For the wages of sin is death, but the gift of God is eternal life." In Acts chapter 10, verse number 34, it says very clearly that God is not a respecter of persons. In Hebrews 13 and verse 8, it says that Jesus Christ is the same yesterday, today, and forever. Now, if you look at Romans chapter 4, because some people will say, well, in the Old Testament, it was different. Well, let's look into that. Again, it doesn't matter what we were taught. It matters what the Bible says. The Bible is right, and we make mistakes. The Bible does not. Romans chapter 4 and verse number 3, "But what for what saith the Scripture? Abraham believed God, and it was counted unto him for righteousness." It does not say anything about how he lived. It doesn't say anything about what he did. He simply believed, and it was counted to him for righteousness. In Hebrews chapter 11, there is a whole chapter of Old Testament saints, some good, some bad, and all saved by faith. They were all saved by faith. Now, Romans 11, verse 6. Romans 11, 6, and it says, if by grace, then it is no more of works. Otherwise, grace is no more grace. But if it be of works, then is it no more grace? Otherwise, work is no more work. It is simple. The switch has to be on or off. It can't be both. Now, back in the day, if you remember, you know, those toggle switches first came out, and I don't know if you've ever did this or not. I mean, I was born in 1980, in the 90s, 80s, you know, I remember the toggle switches trying to, and you would try to get the toggle switch exactly in the middle where it was not on and not off, and it was just right in the middle. And if it was really new, it was a little stiffer, maybe you had a better chance. But if it was older and it was flimsy, let me tell you, it took a work of art. It almost took the entire study hall to figure those out sometimes. But, you know, salvation doesn't work like that. It's either on or it's off. It's either grace or it's works. It can't be in the middle. It can't be. Just the verses that we looked at alone, we can see that God has always saved through grace from the beginning of time until now. There's no different dispensation that people were saved a different way. Now, there were different dispensations as far as how God reached out to people, yes, but they were all saved by grace. Number two, salvation is a gift of God. That gift is free and for everybody. The most famous verse of all we didn't even read, and that's John 3:16. "For God so loved the world that he gave his only begotten Son." He loved everybody. The gift is for everybody. Number three is what it is. Salvation is for every single person that has ever lived. When he died on the cross, he died for all sin, for every person. So we have established this for sure. We know that salvation is by grace alone. But before we get into repentance, I wanted to really quick just hit this because, my friend, if you are not saved and you're listening to this right now, I beg you to pull over if you're in a car, to sit on the couch, stop what you're doing in the kitchen, whatever you're doing right now, and I want you to take a moment and pray and accept Jesus Christ as your Savior. Because it doesn't matter about repentance. It doesn't matter about anything else. Because if you've never accepted him as your Savior, the next point that we're going to get to doesn't even matter. Because you've never accepted him as Christ as your Savior anyway. Right now, you need to accept Jesus as what he did on the cross. Don't put your trust in anything else but in him. Simply say, "Dear Jesus, I know I'm a sinner. Please come into my heart and save me from my sin, and take me to heaven when I die." If you were to pray that prayer or some word similar to that, the Lord will know your heart, and the Holy Spirit will come inside you and save you for the rest of eternity. And it's not because of something you have done, it's because of who you have faith in. But is there a changed life? Is a changed life necessary? And this is the whole point of the lesson this morning. And we're going to look at two Bible examples, and then we're going to go back to Romans for a couple of verses, and then we'll be done. So the first example is very simple. A very famous person in the Old Testament named King Saul. Saul was chosen by God to be king of Israel. This is all throughout 1 Samuel. And he was followed God for a short time. He was king for 40 years, did some good things, and did a lot of bad things. He was consumed by fear and jealousy. As soon as David killed Goliath, from then on, he was consumed by jealousy and envy of David and different things, because he had already messed up, different things that he was supposed to do. Now, God had said, I'm going to give your kingdom to him. Because of that, he was consumed by it. It says that in 1 Samuel 13. He even became a murderer in 1 Samuel 22, killed countless people. He consulted witches in 1 Samuel chapter 28. He committed suicide in 1 Samuel chapter 31. This was not a good man. It never shows that he repented. It never showed he was genuinely sorry for what he did. It shows there's a list of other things. He tried to kill his own son. He tried to kill David. He was not a good man. He was so consumed by envy and fear that he literally lost his entire kingdom and ultimately died committing suicide. But Matthew chapter 7 and verse number 20, it says, by their fruit you shall know them. What fruit did Saul have? Nothing. If all you read through 1 and 2 Samuel, 1 and 2 Kings, not one time does it ever refer to anybody as the faith of King Saul. It's always the faith of David. Okay, not one time. He had no spiritual fruit whatsoever. But before his death, if you look at 1 Samuel chapter 28, verse number 19, I want you to look that up. 1 Samuel 28, 19, Samuel tells Saul that you and your sons will be with me tomorrow. Not as me, but with me. Samuel, of course, is referred to in Hebrews 11. He is definitely in heaven. He put his faith in the Lord. Saul was saved, but he never lived like it. Look at the example of Lot. He was a nephew of Abraham. He left Abraham because of money in Genesis 13. He dwelled in Sodom in Genesis 13. He gives his daughters to the men of Sodom to try to bribe them, which is horrible, in Genesis chapter 19. It also says that he sat in the gate of the city in Genesis 19, referring to him as a point of authority in the city. But 2 Peter chapter 2 says that he was vexed daily because he was still justified. It refers to him as just Lot. So the question is, can you be saved, put your faith in Christ, accept him as your Savior, and never change at all? I want you to look at Romans chapter 3, verse number 20. Therefore, by the deeds of the law, there shall no flesh be justified. It doesn't matter what you do or don't do in this life. Nothing, it does not affect your salvation. It says it right there. Look at verse number 28. He says it again. Is he the God of the Jews only? That's verse number 29. Is he not also of the Gentiles? Yes, of the Gentiles also. This applies to everybody. Verse number 28. Therefore, we conclude that a man is justified by faith without the deeds of the law. Nothing impacts it at all. But God wants to be crystal clear, so he puts it in a third time. Look at Romans chapter 4, verse number 5. And this spells it out crystal clear. But to him that worketh not, but believeth on him that justifieth the ungodly, his faith is counted for righteousness. Listen, my friend, you didn't do anything to get salvation, and you can't do anything to keep it. You can't do anything to get rid of it. He died for all of your sin. Okay, we are saved unto good works, not because of them, not I'm saved, now I have to do them. Now we should. If you're listening and you've saved and you've accepted Jesus Christ as your Savior and you're thumbing your nose at him and you're willing to live your life contrary to everything he's done after he died for you, you're a special kind of scumbag. But listen, God loves you anyway. We've all been scumbags before. We've all been sinners. We still are. So one of the wonderful things is God will accept us back no matter how bad of a scumbag we are. Because listen, we're all pretty bad. Number three, we are saved, but we will be judged. Romans 14:12 tells us that as well. I pray this is a challenge to you. And if you have any questions about it, please stop by the church. We'd love to talk to you at any time. But listen, if you are saved, you're saved. Period. He died on the cross, and that's final. Hope this is a blessing to you this morning. God bless.
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0: 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Right now, some True Light Baptist Church.
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3: Good morning, this is Pastor Thomas, and you are listening to the Light for Living radio program, and I trust that you are having a fantastic Sunday morning, and certainly it is my desire, it's God's perfect will, for you to be preparing to go out to God's house. And so I trust that is exactly what you're doing, not just out of a sense of obligation, but a sense of anticipation and understanding that it is a privilege that God has afforded us to go out and meet with the brethren, to be able to have a copy of God's Word in our hands, and to be able to hear the singing and preaching that points us to our Lord and Savior Jesus Christ. For those of you in that good church home, have a great day. Pray for us as we pray for you, that our Lord will be magnified in our midst, and that hearts will be touched for His honor and for His glory. But for those of you that are not in a good church home, please, I'm asking you to come and be our guest. I'm asking you to do it even this morning. And you still have time, so please get yourself, your family ready, and be our honored guest here at True Light. 8139 Hugh Matthews Highway, Alton, Virginia, is a physical address, 7.5 miles from the intersection of 501 and 58, right there at the Sheets and the Hardys. Just head south, and you'll see us on the left coming into Virginia from North Carolina. Just look for us about four and a half miles, something like that, right there. And you'll see the church on the right will be right there in the curve. And so wherever you are in Halifax County, surrounding areas, just point it in to your GPS. It'll take you right to the church. You'll have no problem. Most of you already know where the church is. So come out Sunday school at 10 o'clock. Morning worship preaching hour is at 11. And with that said, we are privileged this morning to have Dr. Jerry Whitlow and his dear wife, Miss Dreema. And they are one of our missionary families with Rock of Ages, and he heads up the California division of the prison ministry, and God has used them in a great way. I've known Brother Jerry for many, many years, dating back to our childhood years of attending Christian school together, and even playing golf together as teenagers. And so just a privilege of knowing that God's using him, and for God to call both of us into the gospel ministry. Matter of fact, there's several that were in our Christian school at that time that God called eventually into the ministry, and he's one, and Brother Jerry's doing a tremendous work for the cause of Christ, but he's a good, good Bible preacher. And so I encourage you to come out and hear this dear man of God. That'll be during 11 o'clock, but then we'll meet back at 6 p.m., and then we have our Wednesday evening Bible Sunday prayer time. We're soon to be finishing up the book of Joshua, and it has been a really good study for us all.

0: Paul, and just teaching us that it is God's will for us to live in Christian victory down here. Certainly there's still battles, but we can live in victory, and we're even going to discuss some of that in this week's message and the weeks to follow. So keep all those services in mind. Also keep our website, tlbcalton.com, and then you can also keep up with us on the True Light Baptist Church of Alton Facebook page as well as YouTube channel, and you can go back at later times and view our services, and we'd be most appreciative if you do so. Again, I thank you for being in the radio audience. I don't take it for granted, and I just thank you for allowing us to have these few moments of your Sunday morning. All right, we're going to go into 2 Peter chapter number 1, and I'm going to read the first four verses, and we're going to be speaking both this week and the next several weeks to follow on this subject, being an overcome or being an overcomer. One or the two, you will make that choice. And so the Bible says, Simon Peter, a servant and apostle of Jesus Christ, to them that have obtained like precious faith with us through the righteousness of God and our Savior Jesus Christ, grace and peace be multiplied unto you through the knowledge of God and of Jesus our Lord, according as his divine power hath given unto us all things that pertain unto life and godliness, through the knowledge of him that has called us to glory and virtue, whereby are given unto us exceeding great and precious promises, that by these ye might be partakers of the divine nature, having escaped the corruption that is in the world through lust. I've already given you the title, but being overcome or choosing to be an overcomer. Now, admittedly, and I can say this personally, and I'm sure that if you're honest, you can as well. There's times where you indeed feel as if you've been overcome. And I don't feel so bad about that when those times come, because the psalmist experienced that as well. Over there in Psalm 55, verse 4 through 7, the Bible says, My heart is sore pained within me, and the terrors of death are fallen upon me. Fearfulness and trembling are come upon me, and horror hath overwhelmed me. And I said, oh, that I had wings like a dove, for then would I fly away and be at rest. Lo, then I would wander far off and remain in the wilderness. Selah. If you read that, that's God's inspired words, but it's at the pen of the psalmist, I believe the psalmist David. And David felt at this time in his life overwhelmed. However, ladies and gentlemen, that should not be how our life itself is defined. Yes, there's moments, but that's not how our life itself should be. Would you not agree, and I'm talking to those who know the Lord Jesus Christ as personal Savior, that if we'll be truthful, we are all living far below the privileges that God has afforded us? Dr. Adrian Rogers made this statement. He said, the vast majority of Christians have lived subnormal for so long that when they see someone living the normal Christian life, they think it's abnormal. And I'd have to say amen to that. You see, ladies and gentlemen, we have to make a choice regarding this issue. Do we believe what God has to say, that we can be overcomers? I want to talk to you this morning about the possibilities to gain. There in verse number 3 in our text, the Bible says, according as his divine power hath given unto us all things that pertain unto life and godliness, through the knowledge of him that has called us to glory and virtue. Let me give you a couple of verses over in Philippians chapter number 4. I'm going to read verse number 19 first, where the Bible says, but my God shall supply all your need according to his riches in glory by Christ Jesus. But my God, may I stop right there? Is he your God? Do you know the Lord Jesus Christ as your personal Savior? Has there ever been a time you put your faith and trust in him? You say, absolutely, preacher. Well, that's marvelous. That's wonderful. Then understand that God said he would supply all your need. Philippians 4, verse number 13, the Bible says, I can do all things. Now, here's a qualifier, through Christ, which strengtheneth me. Ladies and gentlemen, I speak to you as I speak to myself. It is God's perfect will for those of us who know the Lord Jesus Christ. It is God's perfect will for us to live an overcoming life. You say, preacher, how so? Because you and I have the resources. Right there again in the text, verse number 3, according as his divine power hath given unto us all things. So let's look at that word given. That word given doesn't speak of something that's a temporary offering, but it is indeed a gift. And we don't have to be ultra educated to understand that all things must mean all. And so the Bible says that God, the greatest giver, hath given unto us, those who know him, all things, everything that we need that pertains to life and godliness. So that word pertains speaks about the condition. And then the word godliness speaks of our action based on a proper knowledge of who Jesus is. Now, what has he given us? Those resources so that we may, first of all, ladies and gentlemen, have rest. There in verse number 2, the Bible says, grace and peace be multiplied unto you through the knowledge of God and of Jesus our Lord. You and I can have rest down here. Not speaking so much about the physical, there's toils, but there can be an inward rest because of the grace and the mercy that the God of heaven has afforded each and every one of us. Not only that, but there can be resistance to the enemy. You see, God has given unto us all things, and part of that is the armor of God. The Bible tells us to put on the whole armor of God. Yes, there is warfare here. There are real battles, spiritual battles. But aren't you glad that God has given us what we need? We need that armor, but then God has given us that sword of the Spirit, which is the Word of God. Yes, you and I can live an overcoming life because God has given us what we need. Now, when we apply these, appropriate them, well, then we can certainly rest in the fact there will be His results. As we follow the Lord Jesus Christ, that's all He asks us to do. Follow him. He said in Mark chapter 1 and verse 17, and Jesus said unto them, come ye after me, and I will make you to become fishers of men. And so remember, the text says he's given us all things that pertain unto life and godliness. As we rest in his promises, as we appropriate the armor of God and take up the sword of the Spirit and follow him, God will use us for his honor and for his glory in the here and now. But then, ladies and gentlemen, we can look forward to the fact that there will be a future awaiting us, and we can rejoice in what that will be. Verse number 3 and the first part of verse 3, according as his divine power hath given to us all things. There can be rejoicing because we understand the God that we serve has all power. I have none on my own. And if you'll be honest, you don't either. But our God has infinite power. And so, yes, there is a future that is awaiting us that will be absolutely beyond our ability to comprehend. But there can be rejoicing right now, because the God who lives within you, the one who died for you, rose again in mighty power, saved you, lives within you, will lead you. He is a God that's never been defeated. He has all power. You see, ladies and gentlemen, the overcoming life is not something you hope to work to get into. It's already been promised to you and promised to me by God's unlimited power. We have an infinite God who has infinite power. If you're resting on you, you're going to blow it, as well as I. But you and I can have rest. We can live a life of rejoicing. We can overcome, because we have a God who doesn't have some power. He's the God of all power. What a marvelous thought on this Sunday morning, that if you know the Lord Jesus Christ, we can rest in the fact that God wants us to live an abundant life, a life absent from problems. No, but we can have victory, and we can have rejoicing even during the problem, because God has given unto us all things that pertain to life and godliness. Are you overcome, or are you going to determine to be an overcomer? We'll pick back up next week. I hope this is an encouragement to you. Hope to see it, True Light. May the Lord bless you.
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This is Pastor Kenny Dunn and it's good to be with you today by way of radio. Before we start our lesson today, I'd like to take just a moment to invite you out to our church. We're Revelation Baptist Church. We're located at 2050, that's 2050 James D. Haygood Highway, right here in South Boston, Virginia. If you're coming from Highway 58 up 360, you would pass the South Boston Motor Speedway. We're about a quarter mile past that speedway up the hill on the right. If you're coming from the Scottsburg area, you're coming down 360. You're going to come up on a Jones Building Supply on the right. After you pass that, you're going to go about half a mile, and you'll see our church on the left. But you will have to go a little bit further up to a turnaround to come back in the other direction to access our parking lot. Hopefully you can find us, and if you do, let me give you the times. We have Sunday school at 10 o'clock. Our Sunday morning service is at 11 o'clock. Our evening service on Sunday is at 6 o'clock. We also have a free meal twice a month at our fellowship hall. The first Thursday and the third Thursday of every month, Lord willing, we have a free meal there. Right around noontime. So if you're out and about in the community, you'd like to stop by, get something to eat, it would be no cost to you. First Thursday, third Thursday, every month, you can come by and be with us. If you can't make that, please give us a visit there during our services. You will certainly be welcome. Now let's listen to some encouraging music that'll lift our spirits before we get into the Word of God for our lesson today.

0: Amen. Praise the Lord. Well, it's good to be with you today by way of radio. We're going to be in the Gospel of Matthew, chapter number 9, and we are going to read verses 32 through 34. That's Matthew, chapter number 9, verses 32 through 34. And we're going to deal with this thought today. He's done it before, and he can do it again. But before we read this passage of Scripture, let's have a word of prayer, and then we will read the Scripture and bring the thoughts for today. Heavenly Father, Lord, we thank you for this time. We thank you for this opportunity. We thank you for thy word, and we pray now that you would bless in a way that only you can. We pray you'd help us today, Lord. We pray, Father, that our listening audience, those that are saved children of God, we pray that we would be a help to them. Those, Lord, that are listening today and they're not saved, I pray, Father, that you would do what needs to be done in their heart. So they would see their need for Jesus and bring them to that place where they would put their faith and trust in the Lord Jesus Christ and be saved. And Father, we ask all things in the precious name of Jesus. Amen and amen. Matthew chapter number 9, verses 32 through 34, the Bible says, "As they went out, behold, they brought to him a dumb man possessed with a devil. And when the devil was cast out, the dumb spake. And the multitudes marveled, saying, It was never so seen in Israel. But the Pharisees said, He casteth out devils through the prince of devils." Again, ladies and gentlemen, we're going to deal with the thought, he's done it before, and he can do it again. But before we do that, let me point out three people in this passage who are saying something. You have the dumb man in verse number 33 who spake. You have the multitudes who are marveling, saying something. And then you have the Pharisees who say something. Now, I don't know what that dumb man said. Obviously, he could not speak until Jesus cast that devil out. But I don't think we would be wrong to believe that that dumb man offered thanks to the Lord. I don't think we would be wrong to believe that that dumb man said thank you to the Lord. So we see he is appreciating what the Lord does. And then we see the multitudes, they're marveling, saying it was never so seen in Israel. We see them as admiring what the Lord has done. So we have one that's appreciating what the Lord has done. We have some that are admiring what the Lord has done. And then it says the Pharisees, they say he casteth out devils through the prince of the devils. And we see them accusing. So one's appreciating, we believe. One is admiring, or some are admiring. And then you have some accusing. But either way, and I really believe this, all three are present when the Lord does what he does. And whether you appreciate it, whether you admire it, or whether you accuse, the Lord still does his work, and we thank God for that. Now let's look at that work that he has done before and will do again. As we see in verse number 32, it says, "As they went out, behold, they brought to him a dumb man possessed with a devil." Now he had just, in verses 27 through 31 and previous verses, he had just been doing miraculous works. Immediately before these verses, he had two blind men that followed him, and he healed them. And the only thing I want to say, ladies and gentlemen, there is that his work is a continual work. It is a continual work. Jesus keeps going, and we thank the Lord for that. Aren't you glad that Jesus does not stop in your life? And so, number one, we see today that his work is a continual work. Again, what's the thought? He's done it before, and he can do it again. And so we understand that the Lord Jesus has not stopped, but he has a continual work in our lives. And then we see in verse number 33, when the devil was cast out, not only is his work a continual work, but it is a compassionate work. It is a compassionate work. What do we mean by that? We mean compassion, ladies and gentlemen, is care in action. Okay, it doesn't say the devil was spoken to. It doesn't say the devil was rebuked. It says the devil was cast out. Jesus did what needed to be done. He did that because he's compassionate. He is not just caring. He's not just empathetic, but he cares in action. He does what needs to be done. And so we see his work is a continual work. We see his work is a compassionate work. Then in continuing on in verse number 3, when the devil was cast out, the dumb spake, and the multitudes marveled, saying it was never so seen in Israel. Not only is it a continual work, a compassionate work, but it's also a conveying work. His work is a conveying work. And what we mean by that is he is recognized as the one. People see that he is the one. His work declares him to be who he is. And so it is a conveying work. Then in 34, we have the negative of the story. The Pharisees said, he casteth out devils through the prince of the devils. And so we see, fourthly, his work is a contradicted work. It's a contradicted work. Now, we're not going to stop there. We're not going to stop on a negative note. I've got one more thing to give you. But we understand, as we said in the outset of this, there are people who appreciate, there are people who admire, but then there are people who accuse. And whenever Jesus does something, I believe all three of those are there. And, of course, here they are. They are accusing. They are finding fault. They are blaming. They are coming up with anything and everything to make the one who is doing good look bad. And so we understand that certainly the Lord, who can do nothing but good, is being contradicted. His work is being contradicted. But it's not going to stop there. Lastly, what I want to say today is his work is a conquering work. His work is a conquering work. Now, that is not in the verse here as far as in the order that we're giving them, but when we look at the story, we understand that the Lord Jesus accomplished what he wanted to accomplish, even though there were those that contradicted, okay? And so that's what we mean by it's a conquering work. His work is accomplished no matter what. Even though these people contradicted, his work was still done. This man still spake. The miracle was still there. And so we understand, and again, by way of application, we look at our lives, we realize, thank the Lord, he still has a continual work in our lives. He hasn't stopped. It's a compassionate work. He's not just caring in his mind, but it is a care in action when he deals with us. It is a conveying work. We see him in it. We see him as a result of it. It is a contradicted work. People don't like it, and they do contradict it, but it is a conquering work. In spite of the contradiction, he's still doing things for us. And so, ladies and gentlemen, may I say to you in closing today, he's done it before, and he can do it again. And we thank God for what he's done for us in the past. We thank God for what he's doing for us right now. And we thank God for what he's going to do for us in the future, because he's certainly done it before and he can certainly do it again. Let's close with a word of prayer. Heavenly Father, Lord, we love you, thank you, and praise you for who you are and all that you do. We pray you meet the need of the hour in a way that only you can, and we ask it all in the precious name of Jesus. Amen.
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2: Good Sunday morning to you. This is Pastor Todd McClure. We're glad you've joined us today. Hope you've had a fantastic and successful week last week. And hope that you have witnessed growth in your own life. And I hope that you're walking closer with the Lord and that He's guiding you and directing your path and your way. And I appreciate the opportunity to walk with the Lord. I want to encourage you to do so. Our theme verse for our church this year is found in 1 Thessalonians 3:11. Now God Himself and our Father and our Lord Jesus Christ direct our way unto you. If there's one thing we as believers need, we need God to direct our way. And we need to follow Him and follow His ways. Let's begin with a word of prayer, and then we're going to be in the epistle of the 1 John. Father, we thank you, Lord, for the day. Thank you for your truth. Thank you for your love. Thank you for your light. Thank you, Father, for this life that we live. Pray that you'd help each one of us, that we'd walk in unity with you. And I pray that you would help us, that we would please you, and that we would grow by your word. I pray that you'd help us to be sensitive to the leading of your Spirit. May you guide us in all truth and knowledge and understanding. In Jesus' name I pray, amen. I think the best way to do this today is just to read the first book or the first chapter. It's only 10 verses. And then we'll get into the crux of the message today. The Bible says, that which was from the beginning, which we have heard, which we have seen with our eyes, which we have looked upon, and our hands have handled of the word of life. For the life was manifested, and we have seen it, and bear witness, and show unto you that eternal life which was with the Father, and was manifested unto us. That which we have seen and heard declare we unto you, that ye also may have fellowship with us. And truly our fellowship is with the Father and with His Son, Jesus Christ. And these things write we unto you, that your joy may be full. This then is the message which we have heard of Him, and declare unto you, that God is light, and in Him is no darkness at all. If we say that we have fellowship with Him and walk in darkness, we lie and do not the truth. But if we walk in the light as He is in the light, we have fellowship one with another, and the blood of Jesus Christ, His Son, cleanses us from all sin. If we say that we have no sin, we deceive ourselves, and the truth is not in us. If we confess our sins, He is faithful and just to forgive us our sins and to cleanse us from all unrighteousness. If we say that we have not sinned, we make Him a liar, and His word is not in us. We see here that the John that wrote this is also the John that wrote the Gospel of John. And in the Gospel of John, it starts off much in this way. It speaks about in the beginning. It speaks about the light. It speaks about the word. And it brings about that it is a person. In the Gospel of John, we see on display for us the deity of Christ. That is the portrait. That is how we see Christ. Here in this passage, in the Epistle of John, we see the humanity of Christ. Quite a different look. In the book here in 1 John, the three key words that we ought to pay attention as we read this book is light, life, and love. These are the things that come from Christ. In fact, Christ is the light of the world. The Bible says that He is the life of men. He is eternal life. The Bible says also in this book that God is love. So these three things we see are going to come throughout this book here, this epistle that John wrote, light, life, and love. And we cannot know them apart from knowing Christ. And so as we know Christ, we will know light, life, and love. In John chapter number 8, verse number 58, Jesus said unto them, verily, verily, I say unto you, before Abraham was, I am. We see here that this book starts off with speaking about the beginning of Christ. He says, that which was from the beginning. In John chapter number 1, in the Gospel of John, it says, it speaks about the beginning as well. And that Christ was in the beginning of the world with God. He was with the Father. He always has been. But when we think about the beginning of life, the beginning of this world, the Bible says in John chapter number 1, verse 1 in the Gospel, in the beginning was the Word, and the Word was with God, and the Word was God. The same was in the beginning with God. So we see that this beginning and this Christ that we have here presented, and you say, well, how long has He been? Well, He said, before Abraham was, I am. I would say that was a beginning. Then we see here that He wants us to know Him, because if we do not know Christ, if we don't fellowship with Christ, we will not have full joy. Look with me, if you would, in verse number 4. And these things write we unto you, that your joy may be full. Well, where does joy come from? We see there in verse number 3, that which we have seen and heard declare we unto you, speaking here about Jesus Christ, that ye also may have fellowship with us. And truly our fellowship is with the Father and with His Son, Jesus Christ. Can I tell you, our fellowship comes, and when we fellowship with God, then we have fellowship one with another. How many of you have ever wanted somebody to have fellowship and harmony and to be able to commune with you, but because they are not walking in fellowship with God, they can't fellowship with you? And that's a crying shame. There's a lot of folks that I wish that they were where they should be with God so that they could have fellowship with us. You see, the fellowship that we're invited to and the fellowship that we have in our body, in the church, is not closed. It is an open to believers. It's not exclusive. It is inclusive. In other words, we want more people in the fellowship with Christ. We want more people to fellowship with us. But if our fellowship is with Christ. And so if you're going to have fellowship with us, you have to fellowship with Christ likewise. The next thing that I see here in this passage and in this book is that John is a man and a preacher and a Christian of absolutes. And as he speaks here and reveals Christ to us, we see here that Christ is light. The Bible says in Him is no darkness at all. In verse number 5, this then is the message which we have heard of Him, of Christ, and declare unto you, that God is light, and in Him is no darkness at all. He is light. He's absolutely light. In Him is no darkness at all. We see also that he speaks here about the truth and lies. These are two absolutes. You see, a truth can't be a lie, and a lie cannot be truth. There's a lot of people today that have misconfused or misused these things, and they think that they can tell a lie and still be in the truth. The Bible says we deceive ourselves when we do that. And so not only is he love absolutes of light and darkness and truth and lies, but also love and hate. He's going to speak in here often about love and hate. If you say that you love God, but you hate your brother, he said, you're a liar and the truth is not in you. So we see these four different absolutes revealed. What are we saying and what are we doing? In this passage here, in this first chapter we're going to deal with here, he's going to deal with us being truthful with ourselves. Look in verse number 6. If we say that we have fellowship with him, with God, with Christ, if we say that we have fellowship with him and walk in darkness. Now, if God has no darkness in him at all, he is only light, and we say that we have fellowship with him, but we walk in darkness, he's going to say this. If we say that we have fellowship with him and walk in darkness, we lie and do not the truth. You see, John wants us dealing with truth. He wants us living in truth and walking in truth as God is truth. And so we see that what we are saying and what we are doing must be the same. In chapter 2 of verse number 4 here in this same book or this same letter, he that saith, I know him, and keepeth not his commandments is a liar, and the truth is not in him. In other words, there has to be, and what John is calling us to is a consistency. It's if we are saying one thing and doing another, we're a hypocrite. We're not true. In chapters 2, verse number 9, 10, and 11, the Bible says, he that saith he is in the light and hateth his brother is in darkness even until now. He that loveth his brother abideth in the light, and there is none occasion of stumbling in him. But he that hateth his brother is in darkness, and walketh in darkness, and knoweth not whither he goeth, because that darkness hath blinded his eyes. Then in verse number 20, if a man say, I love God, and hateth his brother, he's a liar. For he that loveth not his brother whom he hath seen, how can he love God whom he hath not seen? So we see here that John is calling us to being truthful with ourselves, and that our speech and our behavior need to match up. In Matthew chapter 7, verse number 22, many will say to me in that day, Lord, Lord, have we not prophesied in thy name, and in thy name cast out devils, and in thy name done many wonderful works? See, there's a lot of folks that say, well, I must be a Christian because I've done these wonderful things. But then the Bible says that God's going to turn to them and say, depart from me. I never knew you. We see here in James chapter 2 and verse number 14, what doth profit of my brethren, though a man say he hath faith and hath not works, can faith save him? Can I tell you what? Our faith has to have works. Otherwise, our faith is dead. And he speaks much about that in James. In Revelation chapter number 3 and verse number 17 and 18, because thou sayest, I am rich and increased with goods and have need of nothing, and knoweth not that thou art wretched and miserable and poor and blind and naked. Can I tell you what? Listen to me. It's a problem when we say one thing and we're something else. And so then he said in verse number 18, I counsel thee to buy of me gold tried in the fire, that thou mayest be rich, and white raiment, that thou mayest be clothed, and that the shame of thy nakedness do not appear. Anoint thine eyes with eye salve, that thou mayest see. You see, a lot of people that have deceived themselves have blinded themselves to the truth. Hey, listen, our walk and our talk, they need to match up. Turn with me, if you have your Bible there, turn with me, if you would, over to the book of Proverbs, chapter number 2, and I want to begin reading in verse number 10. It's quite a lengthy passage, but it's speaking on this same subject. In Proverbs chapter number 2, and in verse number 10, as soon as I get there, we'll read that together. Proverbs chapter number 2, and in verse number 10, the Bible says this. He says, when wisdom entereth into thine heart, and knowledge is pleasant unto thy soul, discretion shall preserve thee, understanding shall keep thee, to deliver thee from the way of the evil man, from the man that speaketh froward things. Who who leave the paths of uprightness to walk in the ways of darkness, who rejoice to do evil and delight in the frowardness of the wicked, whose ways are crooked and they froward in their paths, to deliver thee from the strange woman, even from the stranger which flattereth with her words. You see, we need to have a continuity between what we say and what we do, what we say and who we are. Jesus said in John chapter number 12 and verse number 46, I am come a light into the world, that whosoever believeth on me should not abide in darkness. You see, if we say we are in the light, but we live in the darkness, he said, you don't know God. And so we see here that he does a comparison and contrast between what we say and what we do or who we really are. And then lastly, I want to draw your attention to verse number 7 down through verse number 10. He says, but if we walk in the light as he is in the light, we have fellowship one with another, and the blood of Jesus Christ cleanses us from all sins. Now, it's an interesting tense of that word cleanseth. It is in the present tense. In other words, it is continuous. So I'm glad that you have your sins forgiven, that you asked God one time and had your sins forgiven. But what about today's sins? What are you going to do with tomorrow's sins? He says, if we walk in the light as he's in the light, we have fellowship one with another, and the blood of Jesus Christ, his son, cleanses us from all sin. In other words, that's a continuation that we have to ask. And then he explains that for us in verse number 8 and 9. He says, if we say that we have no sin, we deceive ourselves, and the truth is not in us. If you say, well, preacher, I'm not sinning anymore. I'm above that. I'm a Christian. I don't sin. I tell you what, you're a liar. You and I, as long as we're living in this flesh, we are going to, unfortunately, commit sin. So what do we do with our sin? Well, in verse number 9, if we confess our sins, he, speaking about God. So what is it as humans, as Christians, what is our responsibility? You ready? If we confess our sins. We're to confess our sins to God. The Bible says he is faithful. From that point on, I want you to understand that the next things here is the work of God. He is faithful and just to forgive us our sins and to cleanse us from all unrighteousness. If we say that we have not sinned, we make him a liar and his word is not in us. It's a wonderful thing that God is still willing to forgive us of our sins. Well, I pray that this has blessed your heart, and I want you to walk according to the light and life of the Lord Jesus Christ. Please don't walk in darkness and say that you have the light. The Bible says you're a liar if you do that. And so let's live unto him and walk in his light. God bless you until next week.
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4: 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This is Roger Howell for Good Radio News. Thank you for joining us today for Lesson 4 in a four-part series entitled The God Who Speaks. Today's lesson title, Entering God's Rest.

Today's lesson is the fourth in a four-part series entitled The God Who Speaks. Our text, Hebrews chapter 4, verses 1 through 13, we'll be reading from the New King James Version with the title of the lesson, Entering God's Rest. You know, this promise still stands. Every Christian knows what it feels like. Feels like to be tired. Not just physically, but spiritually. Tired of striving. Tired of guilt. Tired of fear, and tired of uncertainty. Tired of carrying the burdens God never intended you to carry. But the theme here, rest, it's not new. It stretches across the entire biblical story. When the book of Hebrews was written, somewhere around 60 to 70 AD, Jewish Christians were pressured by persecution. They were tempted to return to the old religious system. They were weary from cultural hostility. And they were struggling to reconcile suffering with faith. They were also longing for stability and for peace and for assurance. The writer of Hebrews reaches back into Israel's history, to the wilderness generation, to Joshua, to David, and even to creation itself, to show that God has always offered His people rest. Yet, generation after generation has struggled to enter it. Let's look at the Old Testament story behind Hebrews chapter 4. God delivered Israel from Egypt, yet they never entered His rest. Joshua led them into the land, yet they still lacked true rest. David, centuries later, still pleaded, "Today, do not harden your hearts." The Sabbath itself pointed to something deeper. What was that deeper? God's completed work. By the time Hebrews was written, the people had experienced the Exodus, the Promised Land, the monarchy, the exile, the return, and the rebuilding. Then the silence between the testaments, the coming of Christ, and the birth of the church. And still, the promise of rest remained open. Hebrews 4 opens with one of the most hope-filled statements in the entire New Testament. It says, a promise, that's God's promise, a promise remains for entering His rest. God's rest is not laziness. God's rest is not passivity. God's rest is not escapism. God's rest is not retirement. God's rest is not a vacation. God's rest is peace with God. God's rest is confidence in Christ Jesus. God's rest is freedom from striving.

This lesson is a call to enter the rest that God freely offers. Let's take a look at our text, Hebrews chapter 4, verses 1 through 13. Therefore, since the promise remains of entering his rest, let us fear, lest any of you seem to have come short of it. For indeed, the gospel was preached to us, as well as to them. But the word which they heard did not profit them, not being mixed with faith in those who heard it. For some who have believed do enter that rest. As he has said, so I swore in my wrath that they shall not enter my rest, although the works were finished from the foundation of the world. For he has spoken in a certain place of the seventh day in this way, and God rested on the seventh day from all his works. And again in this place, they shall not enter my rest. Since therefore it remains that some must enter it, and those to whom it was first preached did not enter because of disobedience, again, he designates a certain day, saying in David, today, after such a long time, as it has been said, today, if you will hear his voice, do not harden your hearts. For if, and that's condition, for if Joshua had given them rest, then he would not afterwards have spoken of another day. There remains therefore a rest for the people of God. For he who has entered his rest has himself also ceased from his works, as God did from his. Let us therefore be diligent to enter that rest, lest anyone fall accordingly to the same example of disobedience. For the word of God is living and powerful, and sharper than any two-edged sword, piercing even to the division of the soul and spirit, and of joints and marrow, and is a discerner of the thoughts and the intents of the heart. And there is no creature hidden from his sight, but all things are naked and open to the eyes of him to whom we must give an account. Let's look at some background. Hebrews 3 ended with Israel's tragic failure. They heard God's voice. They saw God's works. They experienced God's deliverance, but they hardened their hearts. They missed their rest because of unbelief. Hebrews chapter 4 continues this warning. The promise still stands. The danger still exists. The invitation is still open. The urgency is still today. Well, what is this meaning of rest? In the book of Hebrews, rest refers to salvation rest, or peace with God, sanctification rest, which is confidence in Christ, and future rest, which is eternal glory. God's rest is both now and not yet. Verse 1, we see a promise remains of entering his rest. This promise still stands. God has not withdrawn the invitation. Then it says, let us fear. A fear of missing God's best. It's a holy caution, a reverent seriousness. Don't assume that you're resting in Christ simply because you're familiar with Christian things. Think about that.

Secondly, the gospel was preached to us as well as to them. Verse 2. Israel heard the good news. They heard God's promises. They heard God's commands. They heard God's invitation. But hearing is not enough. Because the next phrase from our passage says, not being mixed with faith. Truth without faith is unprofitable. What's the application here? We can hear sermons, we can hear lessons, we can attend church, we can read scripture, we can know doctrine. And guess what? We can still miss God's rest if we do not respond. How? With faith. Verse 3. We who have believed do enter that rest. A rest is entered by faith, not by works, not by efforts, not by performance. Faith in Christ brings rest. God's rest is rooted in creation. God rested on the seventh day, not because he was tired, but because he was finished. Well, what's that application for us? The application? Rest is not the absence of activity. Rest is the presence of completion. What's the application there? Christ's work is finished. He once and for all secured salvation. He now sits at the right hand of the Father. Why? So our souls can rest. Verses 6 and 7 say, today. That's today, not tomorrow, not next week, not yesterday. Do not harden your hearts. So we see the urgency of today. God's invitation is always in the present tense. Well, what's that hardening of heart? Hardening of heart happens when we delay obedience, when we ignore conviction, when we resist God's word, when we cling to sin. How does this apply to you and I? How does this apply to anyone today? Listen to this carefully. Delayed obedience is disobedience. Let me say that one more time. Delayed obedience is disobedience. Then verse 8. If, that's a condition, if Joshua had given them rest, Joshua gave them land, not rest. The promised land was not the ultimate rest. Then a greater Joshua, that's Jesus, brings true rest Joshua could not. So what's the application? Do not confuse earthly blessings with spiritual rest. Verse 9, there remains a rest for God's people. The true rest is not a day. It's not a time. It's not a period. The true rest is a person. That is the person of Jesus Christ, who gave himself so we could live with him in eternity. Also, ceasing from works. Not ceasing from effort. Ceasing from self-righteousness. That's what it's talking about. Ceasing from self-righteousness. Because we have none on our own. Well, what's the application of there remains a rest for the people of God? Rest is not inactivity. Rest is trust. Then from verse 11, let us be diligent to enter that rest. Well, diligence and rest, those are two terms. Rest requires effort, not to earn salvation, but to resist unbelief.
A lot of effort there. Then the danger of disobedience. Israel's failure, and we see that everyone understands and knows Israel's failure. Israel's failure is a warning. What's the application for us? Be diligent in faith. Be diligent in obedience. Be diligent in repentance. Be diligent in worship. And be diligent in perseverance. And from verses 12 and 13, we see the Word of God exposes the heart. The Word of God is living and powerful, it says. Scripture is alive. Scripture is active. Scripture is effective. And it's sharper than any two-edged sword. It cuts deeply. It cuts precisely. And it cuts accurately. This passage also says the Word of God exposes and discerns thoughts and intents of the heart. The Word reveals motives. The Word reveals desires. The Word, it reveals fears. And it also reveals sin. Then it gives a warning. All things are naked and open. Nothing is hidden from God. No matter where it's done, if it's in the dark, it's inside a locked room. All things are naked and open. Nothing is hidden from God. So what's the application? The Word of God is not a suggestion. The Word of God is really a surgeon. Let it do its work. What are some of the themes that we see in this passage? The nature of God's rest, salvation, sanctification, and also glorification. The next theme we see is the danger of unbelief. Unbelief is the root of disobedience. Another theme that we see is the urgency of today. God speaks today through His Word. The power of His Word, Scripture exposes and heals. Then we also see the call to perseverance. Diligence, that means perseverance, hanging on, even when things aren't going well. Diligence is the fruit of genuine faith. So what are the takeaways for us? Number one, enter God's rest by faith. Stop striving. Start trusting. Secondly, respond today. Do not delay obedience. Thirdly, let the Word search you. Invite Scripture to examine your heart. Number four, cease from self-righteousness. Rest in Christ's finished work. And be diligent in faith. Rest is maintained through perseverance. So in conclusion, there is rest for the weary. Hebrews 4 ends with a promise. There remains a rest for the people of God. Not a rest you can earn. Not a rest you can achieve. Not a rest you deserve. A rest Christ purchased. A rest Christ offers. A rest Christ invites you into. Enter His rest, trust His Word, respond today, and live in peace. Will you bow with me in prayer? Father, we thank You for the promise of Your rest. Teach our hearts to trust in Christ's finished work.
deliver us from unbelief, from striving, from fear, and from self-reliance. 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May we live each day in the peace you freely give. In the name of Jesus Christ, our Lord and Savior.

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2: I'm Paul Stevens. Hurricane Lala pounding Hawaii despite missing a direct hit.
3: Hawaii Governor Josh Green is confirming that one person has died in a storm-related car accident over in the South Point area of the Big Island. One spot right outside of Hilo on the Big Island has already picked up more than 3 feet of rain.
2: Fox Weather's Katie Byrne in Honolulu. One person killed, four others hurt in a mass shooting during an outdoor concert last night in Kentucky. Lexington Police Chief Lawrence Weathers.
4: We need a whole community to come together because this is not just one issue, one problem. 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
2: And police arresting 19-year-old Cameron Harris of Henrico, Virginia. This in connection with Saturday's shooting at Virginia State University. 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

Good morning, program going out to all of our sick and shut-in friends, and hope you're having a great day, and thank you for joining me right here on 95.3.

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On the way, Zach Williams and Torrin Wells and Lauren Daigle. 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

0: 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I am Kelly, and it's about time for me to go. Before I go, remember, worship can happen anytime, any place. You don't need a special song. You don't need a special place. You can do it in your car, on your way to work, or on the way home. It really is just taking note of God and all that He's done for you and all that He's gonna do. And yeah, just praise and worship whenever, wherever. Here's a good Father.
1: News. I'm Paul Stevens. Lala now downgraded to a tropical storm, but still hitting Hawaii.
2: We've already seen the damage it's caused over on the Big Island, where the governor says we've already seen a number of homes damaged. More than a dozen roofs have been ripped off. Two homes have been completely swept away because of just heavy rainfall.
1: Fox Weather's Katie Byrne in Honolulu. At least six people killed by deadly Indiana flooding.
3: It's really north of the Indianapolis suburbs where we've seen the absolute worst of this. And we've been stuck in a setup where we've seen round after round of heavy showers. In some of these communities, as much as a foot of rain has fallen over the course of the last week.
1: Fox Weather's Adam Klotz. One person killed, four others hurt in a mass shooting during an outdoor concert in Kentucky Saturday night. No arrests yet. And at least police arresting a 19-year-old Cameron Harris in connection with Saturday's shooting at Virginia State University. Five people hurt. 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
3: News, I'm Ann Carrick. A 60-day ceasefire agreement between the U.S. and Iran is set to expire tomorrow without a peace deal. Fox's Trey Yinks.
4: This weekend, Iran continued attacks in the strait. On Saturday, a bulk carrier reported being hit by an unknown projectile. A day prior, an Emirati oil vessel was also targeted.
3: President Trump suggested he would make the Strait of Hormuz a U.S. territory. Iran claims it alone maintains and controls the waterway. Newly confirmed U.S. Attorney General Todd Blanche addressed the president's anti-weaponization fund idea on Fox News Sunday.
5: President Trump has said for many years that he believes that the Justice Department was weaponized against a lot of Americans, not just January Sixers, but a lot of Americans that had the Justice Department used against them, and it really hurt them financially.
3: Blanche stating the fund still is dead. 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
3: News. I'm Paul Stevens. Lala downgraded now back to a tropical storm, but still packing a punch.
4: We've already seen the damage it's caused over on the Big Island, where the governor says we've already seen a number of homes damaged. More than a dozen roofs have been ripped off. Two homes have been completely swept away because of just heavy rainfall.
3: Fox Weather's Katie Byrne in Honolulu. At least six people now confirmed killed by flooding in Indiana.
5: It's really north of the Indianapolis suburbs where we've seen the absolute worst of this. And we've been stuck in a setup where we've seen round after round of heavy showers. In some of these communities, as much as a foot of rain has fallen over the course of the last week.
3: Fox Weather's Adam Klotz. Police arresting 19-year-old Cameron Harris in connection with Saturday's shooting at Virginia State University. Five people hurt, one critically. One person killed, four others wounded in a mass shooting during an outdoor concert in Kentucky Saturday night. No arrest there. 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
6: 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All right, ladies and gentlemen, welcome aboard Yacht Rock Radio. My name is Captain Adam. We've got a smooth sailing for you today. We'll feature a five fave for Robert Alexander. Thanks, Robert, for listening. I've got a request slash Yacht Rock Song of the Day coming up for Deborah Porter. More information on the San Diego Yacht Rock Festival, the Yacht Rock Cruise, and a Yacht Rock Radio charity update coming up very soon. But first, we launch off the docks with Mr. Stephen Bishop. 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Welcome aboard.

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I'm Captain Adam. Thanks for sailing with me. And I'll be sailing up to Michigan on August 28th to perform with Mount Yachtmore. We're going to do this Yacht Rock tribute presented by Yacht Rock Radio. I'm not only going to host and MC this, but I'm going to perform a little bit with the band. I know. I don't know. Find out if I can sing or not. I'll give it my best shot. It's Mount Yachtmore, presented by Yacht Rock Radio, hosted by myself at the Roxy Theater in Rochester, Michigan. That's the Roxy Rochester. I've got a ticket link on our website, yachtrockradio.com, and I'll see you in Rochester, Michigan on August 28th for some incredible live Yacht Rock. We're going to have a lot of fun. I hope to see you.

Classic yacht that softly rocks, Yacht Rock Radio, with a song co-written by Michael McDonald and Carly Simon. And as we recently reported, Carly Simon just announced her diagnosis with Parkinson's. We wish her the best of luck. She's 83 years old, and she's releasing a brand new album as well. And here's the song she co-wrote with Michael McDonald. It's You Belong to Me from the Doobie Brothers on Yacht Rock Radio.

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0: Todd Rundgren on Yacht Rock Radio. And recently we had a Todd Rundgren guitar we auctioned off at a gala event in Detroit. It was part of Yacht Rock Detroit. And we had a great evening. Some acoustic performances from John Ford Coley, Peter Beckett, and Walter Egan. And then the live auction. Again, autographed guitars from Todd Rundgren, Pablo Cruz, Three Dog Night, and a lot of artwork as well. And the official amount has been tallied. We were able to donate $12,463 to the Detroit Youth Choir on behalf of Music Giving Hope. So I want to thank everybody involved in Detroit for making this event successful and helping out those kids. We'll post this information on our Facebook page if you'd like to get more information. All right, coming up, did you know Marge Simpson from a television show called The Simpsons is a huge Yacht Rock fan? We've got the audio to prove it coming up. Stay with us. 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

0: Yacht Rock Radio, smoothest songs from your memory, the late 70s and early 80s. And Marge Simpson found some of these Yacht Rock artists in the discount bin at a convenience store. Take a listen.
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0: With a top 15 song now from 1980, it's Boz Scaggs' Breakdown Dead Ahead.

Yacht Rock Radio. My name is Captain Adam. We've sailed up to the Yacht Rock Song of the Day, and today it's a request from Deborah Porter. Thanks, Deb, for the email. She says she has been listening to Yacht Rock Radio since December of 2025 and really wants to hear the number one hit from 1975, 50 Ways to Leave Your Lover by Paul Simon. So let's sink two yachts with one stone here and get Deb's request on and play the Yacht Rock Song of the Day. It is not Yacht Rock, the number one hit from 75. Featured Patty Austin and Phoebe Snow on backing vocals and a drum riff from famed Yacht Rock drummer Steve Gadd. It's Paul Simon. It is not Yacht Rock, but it's on Yacht Rock Radio.

0: Paul Simon's 50 Ways to Leave Your Lover, the Yacht Rock Song of the Day, and a request for Deborah Porter. Thanks, Deb, for getting in touch. 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And I'm looking forward to the Yacht Rock Cruise. This was just announced about 3 weeks ago. Sailing on the Celebrity Summit in September of 2027. As we get more details about who's going to perform on the boat, we will let you know. I've seen the list. 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I've got a link to that as well on our website, yachtrockradio.com. 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And start packing your bags for the Yacht Rock Cruise, September of 27. All right, we've got some Cliff Richard MTV history coming up for you soon. Stay with us. 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
2: News, I'm Ann Carrick. The 60-day ceasefire between the U.S. and Iran expires tomorrow. Iran says the U.S. violated the ceasefire. No peace deal is in place. Fox's Madeline Rivera.
3: The U.S., though, says this was all instigated by Iran when it started hitting ships transiting through the Strait of Hormuz. The president then strongly claimed in the beginning of July that the ceasefire was over, which was then followed by those strikes.
2: Another oil tanker says it was attacked in the Strait of Hormuz on Friday. Hawaii and Indiana both dealing with deadly flooding. Tropical storm Lala dumping as much as 2 feet of rain on the island, 3 feet in some areas, and winds knocking out power to 70% of the Big Island. One person confirmed dead. Areas of Indiana receiving more than 11 inches of rain in 2 days, pushing rivers to record levels. At least 6 dead, including a 4-year-old boy. 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

So last week was the anniversary of the very first launch of MTV in 1981, and we posted the first videos ever played on MTV, and Cliff Richard had two videos that played in the first 50 videos. The sixth video was Cliff Richard's We Don't Talk Anymore. And if you're wondering, the first five videos before that Cliff Richard video were: first, Video Killed the Radio Star from the Buggles. Number two, You Better Run from Pat Benatar. The third video was Rod Stewart's She Won't Dance With Me. Number four was The Who, You Better, You Better, You Bet. And the fifth video on MTV in 1981 was PhD Little Susie's On the Up, which was covered later by Tesla. There were seven artists featured more than once in the first 50 videos, I think mostly because they just didn't have a huge library. They got a hold of some record reps, got a bunch of videos, and they didn't have too many to go from. So seven artists were played multiple times within that first 50, including Cliff Richard. His video for Draymond was the 44th video ever played on MTV in 1981. It's Cliff Richard and Draymond on Yacht Rock Radio.

It's the smoothest, and you know it, Yacht Rock Radio. And Steve Lukather is known for being a character as much as a guitarist and the founding member of Toto. And he got into a little argument with his neighbor, who made some noise while Luke was trying to sleep. So Luke got him back by playing a little guitar solo at dawn to wake up his neighbor. Here's some audio of Luke cranking out a guitar solo in the wee hours of the morning to get his neighbor back.

Good morning, Luke. Yeah, that's a great little video. We put that on our Facebook page if you want to check that out. It's Toto with Luke. This one sounds best at full volume at dawn. It's I Won't Hold You Back on Yacht Rock Radio.

0: a signature song on Yacht Rock Radio. That's Michael McDonald, the godfather of Yacht Rock. I keep forgetting. Maybe one of the best of all time from 1982. My name is Captain Adam. So glad you're here with me to enjoy the lifestyle. And I'm going to get into the deep end of the lifestyle on Saturday, September 19th in San Diego. I'll be your host and MC for the San Diego Yacht Rock Festival. 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And, you know, if you're listening on the East Coast, make a weekend of it. Come out to the coast. Have a few laughs. It's the San Diego Yacht Rock Festival, Saturday, September 9th, with Yacht Rock Radio. 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A five fave is coming up. Robert Alexander will take over the boat and play his five favorite songs of all time. Stay with us and find out what they are.
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right, ladies and gentlemen, welcome to the Five Fave. It's that glorious time of the day where we let you take over the boat and play your five favorite yacht rock songs of all time. Today's winner is Robert Alexander. Robert got in touch with me through our Facebook page. You can do the same thing, facebook.com/yachtrockradio. Just make your list as smooth as Robert's and everything shall be okay. Let's jump right into it with Robert Alexander. His fifth favorite song of all time, launching off his docks, is from Nicolette Larson. This is Lotto.

Jerry Rafferty's Right Down the Line as we move right down the line on this five fave. That was number four. Next is number three, and it's what we call the Yacht Rock National Anthem from the Crown Prince of Yacht Rock, Christopher Cross. This is Sailing, a fan favorite and a five fave record holder. And it's in the middle of Robert Alexander's list at number three on Yacht Rock Radio.

Bertie Higgins, Key Largo in the second position on Yacht Rock Radio. And Bertie Higgins is back on the charts this week with a brand new song. I'm not kidding. He is, I think, number 26 this week on the adult contemporary charts with a brand new song called A River. So congrats to Bertie Higgins, one of the few 70s, 80s artists that is charting with new music today. That doesn't happen very often. So new respect for Bertie and a tip of my captain's hat to Mr. Higgins. Okay, so we've sailed up to the tip of the cruise ship and Robert Alexander's favorite song of all time from Ambrosia. It's Biggest Part of Me on Yacht Rock Radio, number one.

0: boat would like to play along. 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The more filler, the less of a chance we'll get it on the air. 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My name is Captain Adam. Thanks again, Robert Alexander, for that list. Taylor, our producer, Brad, our engineer, and to you, the passengers, we cannot set sail without you climbing aboard Yacht Rock Radio and yachtrockradio.com.
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1: Fox News, I'm Angelo Bavaro. A 60-day ceasefire agreement between the U.S. and Iran is set to expire tomorrow without a peace deal.
2: This weekend, Iran continued attacks in the Strait. We're also tracking the latest developments between Israel and Iran-backed Hezbollah in southern Lebanon. Hezbollah violated the ceasefire over the weekend, wounding three Israeli soldiers. This prompted Israel to launch a new round of strikes against targets in southern Lebanon.
1: Fox's Trey Yingst. Lala is moving offshore of the Hawaiian Islands as a downgraded tropical storm.
3: Right now, officials say a search and rescue mission is underway after 3 feet of rain fell in parts of the Big Island, and it actually swept homes right off their foundations.
1: Fox Weather's Katie Byrne. One person died in a storm-related car accident. In Indiana, at least 6 people are dead after historic flooding. 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
5: All right, ladies and gentlemen, welcome aboard Yacht Rock Radio. My name is Captain Adam. We've got a smooth sailing for you today. We'll feature a 5 fave for Robert Alexander. Thanks, Robert, for listening. I've got a request / Yacht Rock Song of the Day coming up for Deborah Porter. 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But first, we launch off the docks with Mr. Stephen Bishop. 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
6: Well, she's

It's Yacht Rock Radio. I'm Captain Adam. Thanks for sailing with me. And I'll be sailing up to Michigan on August 28th to perform with Mount Yachtmore. We're going to do this Yacht Rock tribute presented by Yacht Rock Radio. I'm not only going to host and MC this, but I'm going to perform a little bit with the band. I know. I don't know. Find out if I can sing or not. I'll give it my best shot. It's Mount Yachtmore, presented by Yacht Rock Radio, hosted by myself at the Roxy Theater in Rochester, Michigan. That's the Roxy Rochester. I've got a ticket link on our website, yachtrockradio.com, and I'll see you in Rochester, Michigan on August 28th for some incredible live Yacht Rock. We're going to have a lot of fun. I hope to see you.

Classic yacht that softly rocks, Yacht Rock Radio, with a song co-written by Michael McDonald and Carly Simon. And as we recently reported, Carly Simon just announced her diagnosis with Parkinson's. We wish her the best of luck. She's 83 years old, and she's releasing a brand new album as well. And here's the song she co-wrote with Michael McDonald. It's You Belong to Me from the Doobie Brothers on Yacht Rock Radio.

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0: Todd Rundgren on Yacht Rock Radio. And recently we had a Todd Rundgren guitar we auctioned off at a gala event in Detroit. It was part of Yacht Rock Detroit. And we had a great evening. Some acoustic performances from John Ford Coley, Peter Beckett, and Walter Egan. And then the live auction. Again, autographed guitars from Todd Rundgren, Pablo Cruz, Three Dog Night, and a lot of artwork as well. And the official amount has been tallied. We were able to donate $12,463 to the Detroit Youth Choir on behalf of Music Giving Hope. So I want to thank everybody involved in Detroit for making this event successful and helping out those kids. We'll post this information on our Facebook page if you'd like to get more information. All right, coming up, did you know Marge Simpson from a television show called The Simpsons is a huge Yacht Rock fan? We've got the audio to prove it coming up. Stay with us. 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

0: Yacht Rock Radio, smoothest songs from your memory, the late 70s and early 80s. And Marge Simpson found some of these Yacht Rock artists in the discount bin at a convenience store. Take a listen.
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2: I've never heard of these bands, Mom. 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
0: With a top 15 song now from 1980, it's Boz Scaggs' Breakdown Dead Ahead.

and really wants to hear the number one hit from 1975, 50 Ways to Leave Your Lover by Paul Simon. So let's sink two yachts with one stone here and get Deb's request on and play the Yacht Rock song of the day. It is not Yacht Rock, the number one hit from 75. Featured Patty Austin and Phoebe Snow on backing vocals and a drum riff from famed Yacht Rock drummer Steve Gadd. It's Paul Simon. It is not Yacht Rock, but it's on Yacht Rock Radio.

0: Paul Simon's 50 Ways to Leave Your Lover, the Yacht Rock Song of the Day, and a request for Deborah Porter. Thanks, Deb, for getting in touch. 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And I'm looking forward to the Yacht Rock Cruise. This was just announced about 3 weeks ago. Sailing on the Celebrity Summit in September of 2027. As we get more details about who's going to perform on the boat, we will let you know. I've seen the list. 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I've got a link to that as well on our website, yachtrockradio.com. 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And start packing your bags for the Yacht Rock Cruise, September of 27. All right, we've got some Cliff Richard MTV history coming up for you soon. Stay with us. 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
4: News on Angelo Bavaro. A 60-day ceasefire agreement between the U.S. and Iran is set to expire tomorrow without a peace deal.
5: This weekend, Iran continued attacks in the Strait. We're also tracking the latest developments between Israel and Iran-backed Hezbollah in southern Lebanon. Hezbollah violated the ceasefire over the weekend, wounding three Israeli soldiers. This prompted Israel to launch a new round of strikes against targets in southern Lebanon.
4: Fox's Trey Yingst. Lala is moving offshore of the Hawaiian Islands as a downgraded tropical storm.
6: Right now, officials say a search and rescue mission is underway after 3 feet of rain fell in parts of the Big Island, and it actually swept homes right off their foundations.
4: Fox Weather's Katie Byrne. One person died in a storm-related car accident. In Indiana, at least six people are dead after historic flooding. 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

So last week was the anniversary of the very first launch of MTV in 1981, and we posted the first videos ever played on MTV, and Cliff Richard had two videos that played in the first 50 videos. The sixth video was Cliff Richard's We Don't Talk Anymore. And if you're wondering, the first five videos before that Cliff Richard video were, first, Video Killed the Radio Star from the Buggles. Number two, You Better Run from Pat Benatar. The third video was Rod Stewart's She Won't Dance With Me. Number four was The Who, You Better, You Better, You Bet. And the fifth video on MTV in 1981 was PhD Little Susie's On the Up, which was covered later by Tesla. There were seven artists featured more than once in the first 50 videos, I think mostly because they just didn't have a huge library. They they got a hold of some record reps, got a bunch of videos, and they didn't have too many to go from. So seven artists were played multiple times within that first 50, including Cliff Richard. His video for Draymond was the 44th video ever played on MTV in 1981. It's Cliff Richard and Draymond on Yacht Rock Radio.

It's the smoothest, and you know it, Yacht Rock Radio. And Steve Lukather is known for being a character as much as a guitarist and the founding member of Toto. And he got into a little argument with his neighbor, who made some noise while Luke was trying to sleep. So Luke got him back by playing a little guitar solo at dawn to wake up his neighbor. Here's some audio of Luke cranking out a guitar solo in the wee hours of the morning to get his neighbor

Good morning, Luke. Yeah, that's a great little video. We put that on our Facebook page if you want to check that out. It's Toto with Luke. This one sounds best at full volume at dawn. It's I Won't Hold You Back on Yacht Rock Radio.

0: signature song on Yacht Rock Radio. That's Michael McDonald, the godfather of Yacht Rock. I keep forgetting. Maybe one of the best of all time from 1982. My name is Captain Adam. So glad you're here with me to enjoy the lifestyle. And I'm going to get into the deep end of the lifestyle on Saturday, September 19th in San Diego. I'll be your host and MC for the San Diego Yacht Rock Festival. 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And, you know, if you're listening on the East Coast, make a weekend of it. Come out to the coast. Have a few laughs. It's the San Diego Yacht Rock Festival, Saturday, September 9th, with Yacht Rock Radio. 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A five fave is coming up. Robert Alexander will take over the boat and play his five favorite songs of all time. Stay with us and find out what they are.
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right, ladies and gentlemen, welcome to the Five Fave. It's that glorious time of the day where we let you take over the boat and play your five favorite yacht rock songs of all time. Today's winner is Robert Alexander. Robert got in touch with me through our Facebook page. You can do the same thing, facebook.com/yachtrockradio. Just make your list as smooth as Robert's and everything shall be okay. Let's jump right into it with Robert Alexander. His fifth favorite song of all time, launching off his docks, is from Nicolette Larson. 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

Jerry Rafferty's Right Down the Line as we move right down the line on this five fave. That was number four. Next is number three, and it's what we call the Yacht Rock National Anthem from the Crown Prince of Yacht Rock, Christopher Cross. This is Sailing, a fan favorite and a five fave record holder. And it's in the middle of Robert Alexander's list at number three on Yacht Rock Radio.

Bertie Higgins, Key Largo in the second position on Yacht Rock Radio. And Bertie Higgins is back on the charts this week with a brand new song. I'm not kidding. He is, I think, number 26 this week on the adult contemporary charts with a brand new song called A River. So congrats to Bertie Higgins, one of the few 70s, 80s artists that is charting with new music today. That doesn't happen very often. So new respect for Bertie and a tip of my captain's hat to Mr. Higgins. Okay, so we've sailed up to the tip of the cruise ship and Robert Alexander's favorite song of all time from Ambrosia. It's Biggest Part of Me on Yacht Rock Radio. Number

0: Ambrosia takes the top spot today. It was Robert Alexander's favorite song of all time. And a pretty smooth list there, Robert. Thanks for getting in touch with me and sharing your love of the Yacht Rock lifestyle. 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Make them good. Don't have any filler on your list. The more filler, the less of a chance we'll get it on the air. And all five songs don't have to be all certified Yacht Rock. We just ask that most of them are, with all of them being from the Yacht Rock era, from the late 70s to the early 80s. So email me your list of five songs, adam@yachtrockradio.com. My name is Captain Adam. Thanks again, Robert Alexander, for that list. Taylor, our producer, Brad, our engineer, and to you, the passengers, we cannot set sail without you climbing aboard Yacht Rock Radio and yachtrockradio.com.
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2: Fox News, I'm Angelo Bavaro. At least seven people are dead in Indiana after historic flooding.
3: In Indianapolis alone, crews have rescued dozens of people and pets as water poured into communities along the White River. Hundreds more have been evacuated in other parts of the state. In some parts of central Indiana, more than 11 inches of rain.
2: Lala continues moving westward offshore of the Hawaiian Islands as a downgraded tropical storm that delivered violent flooding and winds.
4: Governor Josh Green confirms that one person was killed in a car accident, and right now, officials say a search and rescue operation is underway.
2: That is Fox Weather's Katie Byrne. Ukraine launched hundreds of drones across Russia today, killing at least six people in one of Kyiv's largest aerial attacks of the war. 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
2: News on Angelo Bavaro. At least seven people are dead in Indiana after historic flooding.
3: In Indianapolis alone, crews have rescued dozens of people and pets as water poured into communities along the White River. Hundreds more have been evacuated in other parts of the state. In some parts of central Indiana, more than 11 inches of rain.
2: Lala continues moving westward offshore of the Hawaiian Islands as a downgraded tropical storm that delivered violent flooding and winds.
4: Governor Josh Green confirms that one person was killed in a car accident, and right now, officials say a search and rescue operation is underway.
2: That is Fox Weather's Katie Byrne. Ukraine launched hundreds of drones across Russia today, killing at least six people in one of Kyiv's largest aerial attacks of the war. 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
1: News. I'm Carmen Roberts. President Trump orders the Pentagon to scale back joint exercises with South Korea. He says he did that after it declined to help with denuclearizing Iran. At least six mass shootings in the U.S. since Friday leave 22 people wounded, seven victims dead. What happened in Lexington, Kentucky?
2: Five people were shot, including one who was killed when at least 13 gunshots rang out in a Lexington park last night. No arrests have been made so far.
1: Fox's Chan Lee Painter. Mass shootings also happened in Virginia, Connecticut, Missouri, Michigan, and Illinois. Hawaii Governor Josh Green's praising emergency responders after their work on Hurricane Lala.
3: They saved lives. They were able to pull an elderly woman out of a tree when her house washed away.
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